0: 美加贸易战升温，加拿大多元布局，摆脱对美依赖。
1: Does Canada have enough leverage or cards?To further retaliate.
2: Canada is a big proponent of free trade. We're also a big proponent of defending our industries and our sectors. We have 20 new trade and security agreements, and we've got more work to do, but we're making good strides here.
0: 能源基础设施建设提速，中加能源合作前景广阔。
2: China is looking to diversify imports. Canada is looking to diversify exports. That's a great opportunity for both nations.
0: 风云对话专访加拿大能源与自然资源部国务秘书科里·霍根。
3: In recent days, the United States proposed new terms that were uneconomic, unfair, and undermined the net benefits for Canada. In short, they asked too much, and they offered too little.
4: Today, I'm announcing that Canada will match the United States tariffs dollar for dollar, rate for rate.
0: 8月24日，美国总统特朗普宣布对约200亿美元的加拿大商品加征50%的关税，超过500个品类在清单之列。美加贸易谈判宣告破裂，事出并非突然。自2025年1月特朗普第二任期以来，美国对加拿大的关税威胁层层加码，从25%、35%再到50%，覆盖范围从钢铝、木材扩大到汽车、农产品、酒类等数百种商品。期间，双方虽有数次休战与谈判，但每次均在最后关头破裂。美加贸易战持续升级，会对两国经济和全球贸易格局产生何种影响？卡尼政府旨在降低对美依赖的经贸多元化战略，又会面临哪些现实掣肘？9月初来华参加 APEC 能源部长会议的加拿大能源与自然资源部国务秘书科里·霍根对以上话题作出独家回应。
1: So thank you, Mr. Hogan, for taking the time to do the interview with us. So firstly, we want to talk about the trade war between Canada and the U.S.Now, with the negotiation collapse, U.S. is now imposed 50% of tariffs on $20 billion Canadian goods. And now Canada has already retaliated. So until now, how much of an impact has this caused to Canada's foreign trade?
2: Well, the U.S. trade action covers about 5% of Canada's overall exports to the United States. And so in the broader context,It is targeted. It is not, the bulk of our trade with the United States. But certainly, if you are in an affected industry, it's pretty severe, which is why the government of Canada took the actions we did in defense of the sector. Mm-hmm. And that was in addition to us also providing additional supports to that sector to allow, the businesses to have the supports they need to continue to employ people, to continue to produce.
1: And at this stage, you see there's a possibility for this to escalate. And does Canada have enough leverage or cards to further retaliate?
2: Well, look, we're hoping cooler heads can prevail on all things. Canada is a big proponent of free trade. We're also a big proponent of defending our industries and our sectors. I don't want to prejudge any of the conversations that are going on right now, but people forget all of the time the size of the Canadian economy. We're here at APEC. There's 21 nations.We're the same size as Russia's economy, and when you work on a per capita basis, we're actually a much larger economy. About fourth in APEC, maybe fifth, depending on the year and how you're calculating it. We're a large, powerful country, and we have the ability to defend ourselves. Mm.
1: But in the energy sector, are you prepared for a further escalation?
2: We work on all sorts of contingencies, but we're not going to speculate about where future actions might go. Mm.
0: 数十年来，化石燃料出口一直是加拿大经济的重要驱动力，其中石油和天然气出口占到加拿大出口总额的约25%。过去，加拿大近95%以上的能源都出口至美国，但随着美国对全球加征关税，加拿大也开始加速布局亚洲能源市场。加拿大总理卡尼说，过去美加紧密的相互依赖曾是一种优势，但现在却是一个弱点。卡尼上任以来，先后访问了中国、印度和沙特阿拉伯，并多次前往欧洲。加拿大国际贸易部的报告显示，2025年加拿大对非美国市场的出口额大幅增长了11%，一度占到总出口额的1/3，为40多年来的最高水平。
1: And also, we know that previously to the

0: trade war. Canada has raised the goal of a trade diversification, but for the past few months, the exports to the United States have still accounted for about two-thirds of Canada's export. So is this progress good enough and fast enough?
1: Well, there's always a ramp up to progress like this. We know with trade that there is infrastructure requirements, there's relationship requirements, and that takes some time to build. But for context, it was about three quarters of our trade going to the United States previously. So we've made some significant strides. That's in part through the diversification efforts of the government. We have 20 new trade and security agreements. And we've got more work to do, but we're making good strides here.
0: In this context, how do you see the strategic importance of the Asia-Pacific region and also APEC economies for Canada?
1: APEC's always been strategically important, but I think just as APEC members are looking to diversify imports, we are looking to diversify exports, and we're looking to support that through trade infrastructure and relationships like we're building here in China.
0: And what specific initiatives have Canada raised during the series of APEC meetings, ministerial meetings?
1: Well, we've touched many, many issues related to energy. We've talked about conventional energy, and Canada obviously has some strength in that area. We've also talked about renewable energy and some of the natural strength China has in that area, and some of the natural synergies we have. Mm-hmm. There's been discussion of nuclear. Canada is a tier one nuclear nation, has CANDU reactor technology, has uranium abundance, and so there's lots of opportunities, no shortage of things to talk about. Natural gas, you name it, there's the opportunity. I think one of the exciting things about this particular time in China has been the sheer scale of opportunity.

0: and energy. Exports in oil and gas in particular from Canada have expanded significantly since the crisis in the Middle East. Yeah. And that seems like a natural area to expand further.
1: I know in the goal of the trade diversification that Canada raised that you want to double the export to non-US market within a decade. Mm-hmm. So does this still apply for the energy sector?
0: Yeah, most certainly. And while that's an overall target, I think we see that as a natural area of growth for Canada. And the Prime Minister, meeting with President Xi, set a further target for us to diversify trade with China, double it by 2030.
1: By 2030.
0: That's right. Mm-hmm.
1: So what are the core pillars of the policies that you're going to achieve that goal?
0: Well, I really think it comes down to three things. It requires infrastructure, such as pipelines and ports, and we've made investments and announcements in that space. It comes down to relationships here in China to build those relationships with China and other APEC nations. It also comes down to being a favorable environment for investment. So we're looking at ways it's easier to build in Canada, and all of this comes together at the Prime Minister's Investment Summit that's happening this week in Toronto.
1: In your goal, to what level do you hope to reduce the U.S. share of its export?
0: It's less about that. I mean, obviously, we want to double our non-U.S. exports. This is not about reducing trade to the United States. This is as Canada grows, and as Canada grows aggressively, that trade is more diversified.
2: 在加拿大能源出口多元化的战略中，基础设施是重要前提。2024年5月，加拿大跨山输油管道扩建项目投入运营，使得阿尔伯塔省的原油能够输送至太平洋沿岸，运输能力提升至每日约89万桶，打开了加拿大向亚洲市场的出口通道。今年7月，卡尼政府还宣布已将西海岸原油管道项目正式提交给国家重点项目办公室审议。该项目设计输油能力约为每日100万桶，拟沿用现有的跨山输油管道路线，将原油从阿尔伯塔省输送至不列颠哥伦比亚省的沿海，进一步扩大加拿大通往亚洲的能源出口能力。
3: Critically, what we've agreed is that the time for action is now.
1: And what main obstacles do you see to secure buyers or the quality of the crude oil or the infrastructure?
0: Well, there's a couple of things. One is obviously the infrastructure to get to port and get to market. So that's why we've announced a West Coast pipeline that would also go to a part of the coast that would allow for larger tankers that would facilitate trade to Asia. Mm-hmm. But we also have, of course, in Canada, a heavy oil, and so refineries need to be tooled to that. Mm-hmm. Some of my conversations in China have been about how refineries can take that oil and make use of it in building the products that we all need, whether that be diesel or gasoline or the petroleum chemical products that exist as well. Mm. So those are some of the obstacles, but those are all workable obstacles, and those are things we can work through. Mm.
1: So overall, how do you see the biggest strength of Canadians' energy products? How do you convince buyers like China or Japan or South Korea to buy crude oil from Canada instead of other countries?
0: Well, one of our main strengths is reliability, stability. When Canada begins exporting, Canada doesn't reduce those exports, and we don't play politics with energy.
1: And we talked about the Asian Pacific region and the potential buyers in this region. So among those countries, which one do you think has the most potential? Japan or South Korea and Indonesia?
0: Well, potential is a tricky word. All of those nations have a great deal of potential, and all of those nations have different energy demands based on their grids, based on their industrial policies. I will say, obviously, China is the largest economy in Asia Pacific, and so that leads to kind of a natural scale that would exist from that.
1: Mm. Could you tell us more specifically about the terminal and how soon can it be completed?
0: Well, we are still working through some of that right now, but one of the reasons we chose the route that we did for the West Coast pipeline is it is a long existing infrastructure and we believe we can build it faster. And we intend to be building, within months, not years. Mm.
1: And besides the West Coast pipeline, is there any major pipeline in plan for future transportation?
0: Well, the West Coast pipeline is a very major piece of infrastructure. I think what we need to see is how we can use that and optimize that. Anytime you build a pipeline, there's not just the size of it, but there's also the flow, and you can often increase flow like we're doing with existing pipelines to optimize those flows. And I think that and from there, we'll see where oil demand goes. But I will also note that we are concurrently expanding our gas infrastructure, and gas is an area of growing interest from the Asia Pacific economies as well. And we'll be able to export more LNG, more LPG, and serve the

0: needs of those markets.
1: 在扩大石油出口能力的同时，加拿大也在加快推进天然气出口的布局。今年7月，总投资40亿加元的日出天然气管道扩建项目正式开工建设，将大幅提升加拿大西部天然气的运输能力，为西海岸液化天然气出口提供关键运力支撑。与此同时，位于不列颠哥伦比亚省的加拿大液化天然气二期扩建项目也在稳步推进，建成后将进一步扩大加拿大面向亚洲市场的天然气供应规模。
2: So in terms of LNG, we know that LNG Canada Phase 2 has already been built. So how strategically important is that for Canada? And is Phase 2 primarily for the Asian markets or European markets?
0: Mainly for Asian markets, I think, would be the obvious answer. Of course, once something hits water, it can go anywhere. But one of the benefits we have as a Pacific nation is it's actually fairly close to Asia once you're on water. And that creates economic opportunity.
2: And compared to crude oil, is the infrastructure of natural gas and LNG more difficult and more complicated?
0: Not really, no. Both are fundamentally pipelines, and in many ways there are things about gas pipelines that can make them easier to be built. So, you know, the diameter is not always the same. When you're moving oil, you have to add what's called diluent, especially if it's heavy oil, to get it to flow faster. And that diluent needs to be taken out, so that becomes a constraint on the pipeline. Natural gas is a clean burning fuel. It can rapidly come online, and it can be liquefied in order to move to different markets.
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1: And in terms of investment, we saw that last year Canada has established the Trade Diversification Fund, and it's about $5 billion. So how much investment in this fund is expected to allocate it for the Pacific Corridor?
2: Well, it's not set one way or the other. It will be based on opportunities. Our assessment of those opportunities comes in part from meetings like the ones I've been having this week. But I think you can expect a significant portion will be for Asia.
1: What is the latest progress? How much of those investment has already been allocated?
2: Well, that depends on your level of allocation and your idea of it. We've made kind of passive commitments to some projects, more

0: permanent commitments to other projects. But you know, really what it comes down to is that money is going to unroll over several years.
1: In order to attract other capital to build that infrastructure, what kind of other steps is Canada going to take?
0: One of the big ones is an investment summit that Canada is holding in Toronto, which will allow people to come with capital and match it to Canadian projects. And we know right now there's a great deal of interest in Canada. We are expanding our mineral development. We're expanding our port development. We are expanding our infrastructure. And of course, the energy sector is always an area of major focus. Energy is one of Canada's largest exports.
1: And are Chinese investors also interested?
0: Yes, absolutely. There's four different Chinese investment organizations that are coming, including two from Hong Kong and two from mainland China.
1: Is there any specific projects are planned at this stage?
0: There's quite a number of projects. We've put together a deal book with a series of different projects that could be considered. But in many ways, that's illustrative. And the whole purpose of the summit is to bring the proponents of those projects together with those investors to see what kind of opportunities come out.
1: And can we expect more infrastructure projects that are invested by Chinese capital?
0: I certainly think that there is the possibility of that. There is an awful lot of infrastructure that we have envisioned as we grow Canada. And we know there's a lot of opportunity with that.
1: With that being said, still the global economy is moving towards a green transition, and also the clean energy sector in China is growing very rapidly. So in this context, do you think there will be enough demand to support this continued large-scale investment?
0: Oh, I think so. Even in a world that uses less oil, demand for Canadian oil can continue to grow, in part because we develop it in an environmentally responsible fashion. One of the things our government is doing is we are tying an expansion of oil and gas expansion with carbon capture and with stronger action on methane. So our intention is, as long as the world is using oil and gas, we are going to be that environmentally conscious supplier.
1: And how do you balance this continued investment with Canada's climate commitment?
0: Well, absolutely. And so that's where things like carbon capture come into it in a big way. We also know that one of the best ways we can tackle climate change is electrification. And the government of Canada has introduced an electrification strategy that sees more of our heavy industry electrified and more of our transportation electrified. I think this is an area where China has been a leader, and there's many things we can learn from China.
1: But that is for domestic use?
0: That's right. Yeah.
1: So how do you see this domestically? You're pursuing this green transition, but you're exporting oil and natural gas to other countries. Can this be sustainable both politically and climatically?
0: Yeah, absolutely. So obviously we want to deal with producing the oil in a low carbon sense, but there's a reason we talk about net zero and not zero. It's we know that there are hard to abate industries. We know there's going to be need for oil and gas. And we know that needs to be offset in the future. So working with partners, we can find ways to do that. One of my conversations today was about the further use of CCUS here in China. And I think you're going to see more projects like that, where there's an offsetting of the emissions that are created.
1: So do you expect Canada continue to be a major exporter of energy in the next maybe 20, 30 years?
0: Yes, absolutely. We aspire to be a conventional and renewable energy superpower. And we want partners to know that we are in that for the long haul.
1: And how do you see Canada's role in securing the energy security in the Asia-Pacific region?
0: I think that it's important for us to be there for our partners, especially when we see times of global turmoil. So as you saw the Strait of Hormuz close earlier this year, Canada ramped up production. We have ramped up exports to China, and we're going to continue to do so.
2: 霍尔木兹海峡持续封锁，导致国际能源市场震荡加剧，叠加极端气候和自然灾害频发，能源安全成为各国的共同关切。9月10号到11号，在北京举行的第16次APEC能源部长会，就首次提出了共筑亚太能源共同体的概念。会议发表的联合声明提出，加强亚太能源合作，特别是围绕能源安全、能源可及性、创新和韧性等方面深化合作。
1: We want to talk a little more about the ministerial meeting that you participated in Beijing. So could you tell us the main topics of the meeting and what specific initiatives Canada brought?
0: Yeah, so the meeting worked under themes that were established by China. And we talked about a number of different things, but I think the thing that most resonates with me was a comment that was made by China's vice premier that nobody can do a good job in this space on their own. And so cooperation across a number of different fields is really the name of the game. When we talk about energy security, you're not energy secure if you rely on one partner. When you talk about AI, you're not going to have the best practice without working with other partners. And so if there is a theme to this APEC conference, and frankly, any APEC conference, it's cooperation and how do we work together. And that's very consistent with my own view on these matters. I think it's important that countries talk and that countries find the areas of mutual understanding and mutual cooperation. And we're not going to cooperate on everything. No country is. But there is far more that unites us than divides us. And there is so much opportunity ahead of both of our nations working together.
1: Because what is happening in Iran and the Strait of Hormuz, I know the energy security has been a more urgent topic on that. Could you tell us what are the discussions in your meeting concerning the energy security?
0: Yeah, well, both China and Canada have taken a number of extraordinary steps to support the world through this moment of energy constraint. China acted very quickly to reduce demand and to support the broader regional market. Canada acted very quickly to release more product to the rest of the world. And those are great steps that we take in support of global stability of oil price. And those are the kind of steps we want to take. We know those are short-term steps. Long-term, if we want to be more secure and more stable as a globe, that requires a diversification of supply lines. That requires a diversification of relationships. And I think this is why this is such an interesting area of cooperation for us. China is looking to diversify imports. Canada is looking to diversify exports. That's a great opportunity for both nations.
1: Yeah. And also about China-Canada cooperation, could you maybe tell us a little more about your trip this time? Who did you meet and what specific cooperation did you talk about?
0: Yeah, I met with a number of major oil companies, including CNOOC and PetroChina. I met with the administrator of the NEA. And that's just some, just a bit of a showcase of some of them. Really, my intention there was to discuss the various energy opportunities. But I also met with people in the wood industry. And one of the areas of natural resource collaboration and export that Canada is interested in is exporting more wood as a natural building product, a renewable building product, and one obviously Canada has great strength in.
1: How are the Chinese companies' reaction? Are they interested?
0: Yeah, well, we have built a number of demonstration projects in China over the years to show like beautiful public buildings and how wood can be used like that. We do export a great deal of wood to China already, largely through live, like what we would call live logs, but logs and pellets. And we think there's great opportunity there.
2: 今年1月，加拿大总理卡尼访华，这是加拿大总理时隔8年再次访华。访问期间，中加双方签署了中国加拿大经贸合作路线图，并发表领导人会晤联合声明，就深化经贸合作达成多项共识。在加拿大推进出口市场多元化的背景下，中国市场的重要性不断提升，能源合作成为中加合作的重要组成部分。
1: And during the Prime Minister Carney's visit to China this January, the two sides agreed to strengthen the clean energy cooperation and to launch a ministerial dialogue. Can you tell us when will the first dialogue be taking place?
0: The first dialogue will be taking place in the next month or so. That is something that officials are working on scheduling, and that is something I talked to the administrator about yesterday.
1: And what specific issues would the two sides be talking about?
0: Well, it would be the expansion of trade, two-way trade, the various energy opportunities that exist between Canada and China, and the opportunities to work together on all number of levels, including how we approach complicated policy issues like the use of AI in electricity.
1: So during this platform, are they going to talk about specific cooperation projects, more of a mechanism of communication?
0: I think it's both the administrator's desire and our minister's desire, and certainly my desire, that we get very concrete and turn an overall willingness for collaboration that was established by our leaders into concrete projects. And that's certainly the goal.
1: And it is going to be a regular one, maybe to
0: That's
1: take
0: right.
1: a place every year?
0: I'm not sure about the cadence, but it is intended to be regular and be an ongoing discussion that is in many ways anchored by the meetings between the principals, but is ongoing at the official level all of the time. This is a great opportunity for both countries to expand energy collaboration.
1: And also during Prime Minister Carney's visit, the two sides agreed to allow imports of Chinese EVs, but under an annual quota of 49,000 vehicles. But we saw the latest data that the quota hasn't been fully used. So are there any obstacles for import Chinese EVs?
0: Yeah, about a third of the quota has been used, and we always knew there would be a ramp up, so this is within expectation. I think there's a lot of optimism about this particular quota and this deal.
1: And we understand Canada has also strengthened its national security reviews of Chinese investment, especially in critical minerals and energy infrastructure. So how do you strike a balance between attract Chinese investment, between secure your national security?
0: Yeah, well, first I'll say 80% of Chinese investments are approved through the Investment Canada Act, which is a body that reviews investments from any country, not just China. Mm. And, you know, countries have interests, just as China has strategic interests, Canada does too. What I think is important is we're just clear on what those are, so that people don't waste a lot of time and energy chasing opportunities that at the end of the day, Canada doesn't deem in our strategic interest. So that's a big part of what I've been talking about while I've been here this week.
1: Will this be one of the topics that the ministerial dialogue would be talking about?
0: I'm certain it would be part of the ministerial dialogue. One of the things that we aspire to is just being clear on these things and being a partner that you can pick up the phone and talk to. And we can talk about the real opportunities and not have people waste time on ones that aren't.
1: And are you concerned about the pressure from the U.S. side? Because some of the EVs may be exported to the Canadian market. They're not allowed to go to the U.S. market.
0: Mm-hmm. Well, look, I will say that we see trade in a multilateral sense. Mm-hmm. And we want to look at trade with all partners.
1: And moving towards the November summit of APEC, what kind of consensus do you expect on the energy sector?
0: Well, I think you're going to see a consensus that we need energy security. I think you're going to see a consensus that we need to develop energy trade to a higher level to support both of our countries' interests. Like I said, China wants to diversify imports, Canada wants to diversify exports, and that is a natural partnership. Mm-hmm.

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3: But if the Democrats win, you will have an economic depression, in my opinion, the likes of 1929, not a good time. If the Republicans win, you will each have $5,000 in your pocket and economic success for our country.
2: 特朗普的最新民调跌至32%的个人新低。美伊战争推高燃油价格，生活成本问题引发广泛民怨，使共和党候选人陷于劣势。
4: I think the reason why he has come to Mobile is because he understands that as a national phenomenon, the Republicans are becoming widely unpopular alongside with them. Like I was saying earlier, people are upset about the genocide in Palestine. They're upset about the war in Iran. They're upset about the rising cost of living that continues to rise.
2: 特朗普一号已先后到德克萨斯州和俄克拉荷马州为共和党候选人站台。

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1: Canada have enough leverage or cards to further retaliate.
2: Canada is a big proponent of free trade. We're also a big proponent of defending our industries and our sectors. We have 20 new trade and security agreements, and we've got more work to do, but we're making good strides here.
0: 中加能源合作前景广阔。
2: China is looking to diversify imports. Canada is looking to diversify exports. That's a great opportunity for both nations.
0: 加拿大能源与自然资源部国务秘书科里霍根，风云对话，星期日下午2:30，凤凰卫视资讯台。外佣离乡背景来香港谋生，能否遇到好雇主是未知数。
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4: 如果要做到十项全能咧，系有困难喺度嘅。
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1: 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But when mom said, I will bring you there. 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So I'm so glad because she's very generous. 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
1: I think not everyone. Let's say about 85% treat their helpers well, while the 15% do not. For example, they will not eat together, their working hours, then sleeping arrangement, and what else? The food. They don't have a breakfast, they just eat lunch, then always noodles. 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
6: One week ago, my father passed away. So I just come back from the Philippines. Then she asked me to go back again after one day, pay all the ticket, and then she gave me some pocket money to bring back the Philippines. Now I'm very thankful to her. Important is they have the good and respectful, mutual respectful manners, so the relationship will last throughout the years.
7: To my employer, mom and sir, thank you so much for making me feel that I am part of the family. They never treat me like others, so I am so grateful.
3: 即如果有一日你真係會走，我唔會去阻止你，我亦都唔會嬲你。係啦，你永遠都係我哋屋企嘅一份子，你唔係一個真係唔係一個工人姐姐。你是我哋家人，是我小朋友的第一個的可能好朋友，第二個媽媽。任何時間你想翻嚟香港做嘢嘅，你就可以翻嚟。屋企嘅大門永遠都是為你而開嘅。

0: to further retaliate.
1: Canada is a big proponent of free trade. We're also a big proponent of defending our industries and our sectors. We have 20 new trade and security agreements, and we've got more work to do, but we're making good strides here.
2: 能源基础设施建设提速，中加能源合作前景广阔。
1: China is looking to diversify imports. 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That's a great opportunity for both nations.
2: 风云对话专访加拿大能源与自然资源部国务秘书科里·霍根。
3: In recent days, the United States proposed new terms that were uneconomic, unfair, and undermined the net benefits for Canada. In short, they asked too much, and they offered too little.
4: Today, I'm announcing.That Canada will match the United States tariffs dollar for dollar, rate for rate.
2: 8月24日，美国总统特朗普宣布对约200亿美元的加拿大商品加征50%的关税，超过500个品类在清单之列。美加贸易谈判宣告破裂，事出并非突然。自2025年1月特朗普第二任期以来，美国对加拿大的关税威胁层层加码，从25%、35%，再到50%。覆盖范围从钢铝、木材扩大到汽车、农产品、酒类等数百种商品。期间，双方虽有数次休战与谈判，但每次均在最后关头破裂。美加贸易战持续升级，会对两国经济和全球贸易格局产生何种影响？卡尼政府旨在降低对美依赖的经贸多元化战略，又会面临哪些现实掣肘？九月初来华参加 APEC 能源部长会议的加拿大能源与自然资源部国务秘书科里·霍根对以上话题作出独家回应。
0: So thank you, Mr. Hogan, for taking the time to do the interview with us. So firstly, we want to talk about the trade war between Canada and the U.S. Now, with the negotiation collapse, U.S. is now imposed 50% of tariffs on $20 billion Canadian goods, and now Canada has already retaliated.So until now, how much of an impact has this caused to Canada's foreign trade?
1: Well, the U.S. trade action covers about 5% of Canada's overall exports to the United States. And so in the broader context, it is targeted. It is not, the bulk of our trade with the United States. But certainly, if you are in an affected industry, it's pretty severe, which is why the government of Canada took the actions we did in defense of the sector. Mm-hmm. And that was in addition to us also providing additional supports to that sector to allow, the businesses to have mm-hmm. the supports they need to continue to employ people, to continue produce.
0: Mm. And at this stage, you see there's a possibility for this to escalate. And does Canada have enough leverage or cards to further retaliate?
1: Well, look, we're hoping cooler heads can prevail on all things. Canada is a big proponent of free trade. We're also a big proponent of defending our industries and our sectors. I don't want to prejudge any of the conversations that are going on right now, but people forget all of the time the size of the Canadian economy. We're here at APEC. There's 21 nations. We're the same size as Russia's economy. And when you work on a per capita basis, we're actually a much larger economy. About fourth in APEC, maybe fifth, depending on the year and how you're calculating it. We're a large, powerful country, and we have the ability to defend ourselves. Mm.
0: But in the energy sector, are you prepared for a further escalation?
1: We work on all sorts of contingencies, but we're not going to speculate about where future actions might go. Mm.
2: 数十年来，化石燃料出口一直是加拿大经济的重要驱动力，其中石油和天然气出口占到加拿大出口总额的约25%。过去，加拿大近95%以上的能源都出口至美国，但随着美国对全球加征关税，加拿大也开始加速布局亚洲能源市场。加拿大总理卡尼说，过去美加紧密的相互依赖曾是一种优势，但现在却是一个弱点。卡尼上任以来，先后访问了中国、印度和沙特阿拉伯，并多次前往欧洲。加拿大国际贸易部的报告显示，2025年加拿大对非美国市场的出口额大幅增长了11%，一度占到总出口额的1/3，为40多年来的最高水平。
0: And also, we know that previously to the trade war, Canada has raised the goal of a trade diversification. But for the past few months, the exports to the United States have still accounted for about 2/3 of Canada's export. So is this progress good enough and fast enough?
1: Well, there's always a ramp up to progress like this. We know with trade that there is infrastructure requirements, there's relationship Yeah. requirements, and that takes some time to build. But for context, it was about 3/4 of our trade.

0: into the United States previously. So we've made some significant strides. That's in part through the diversification efforts of the government. We have 20 new trade and security agreements, and we've got more work to do, but we're making good strides here.
1: In this context, how do you see the strategic importance of the Asia-Pacific region and also APEC economies for Canada?
0: APEC's always been strategically important, but I think just as APEC members are looking to diversify imports, we are looking to diversify exports, and we're looking to support that through trade infrastructure and relationships like we're building here in China.
1: And what specific initiatives have Canada raised during the series of APEC meetings, ministerial meetings?
0: Well, we've touched many, many issues related to energy. We've talked about conventional energy, and Canada obviously has some strength in that area. We've also talked about renewable energy and some of the natural strength China has in that area and some of the natural synergies we have. There's been discussion of nuclear. Canada is a tier one nuclear nation, has CANDU reactor technology, has uranium abundance. And so there's lots of opportunities, no shortage of things to talk about. Natural gas, you name it, there's the opportunity. I think one of the exciting things about this particular time in China has been the sheer scale of opportunity that's available.
1: And among those products you talked about, what is the top priority for Canada right now?
0: Well, I'm not sure I would say there's a top priority, but I would identify that we already have very strong two-way trade in energy. Exports in oil and gas in particular from Canada have expanded significantly since the crisis in the Middle East. Yeah. And that seems like a natural area to expand further.
1: I know in the goal of the trade diversification that Canada raised that you want to double the export to non-US market within a decade. So does this still apply for the energy sector?
0: Yeah, most certainly. And and while that's an overall target, I think we see that as a natural area of growth for Canada. And the Prime Minister, meeting with President Xi, set a further target for us to diversify trade with China, double it by 2030.
1: By 2030.
0: That's right.
1: So what are the core pillars of the policies that you're going to achieve that goal?
0: Well, I really think it comes down to three things. It requires infrastructure, such as pipelines and ports, and we've made investments and announcements in that space. It comes down to relationships here in China to build those relationships with China and other APEC nations. It also comes down to being a favorable environment for investment. So we're looking at ways it's easier to build in Canada, and all of this comes together at the Prime Minister's Investment Summit that's happening week in Toronto.
1: In your goal, to what level do you hope to reduce the U.S. share of its export?
0: It's less about that. I mean, obviously, we want to double our non-U.S. exports. This is not about reducing trade to the United States. This is as Canada grows, and as Canada grows aggressively, that trade is more diversified.
2: 在加拿大能源出口多元化的战略中，基础设施是重要前提。2024年5月，加拿大跨山输油管道扩建项目投入运营，使得阿尔伯塔省的原油能够输送至太平洋沿岸，运输能力提升至每日约89万桶，打开了加拿大向亚洲市场的出口通道。今年7月，卡尼政府还宣布已将西海岸原油管道项目正式提交给国家重点项目办公室审议。该项目涉及输油能力约为每日100万桶，拟沿用现有的跨山输油管道路线，将原油从阿尔伯塔省输送至不列颠哥伦比亚省的沿海，进一步扩大加拿大通往亚洲的能源出口能力。
3: Critically, what we've agreed is that the time for action is now.
1: And what main obstacles do you see to secure buyers or the quality of the crude oil or the infrastructure?
0: Well, there's a couple of things. One is obviously the infrastructure to get to port and get to market. So that's why we've announced a West Coast pipeline that would also go to a part of the coast that would allow for larger tankers that would facilitate trade to Asia. But we also have, of course, in Canada, heavy oil, and so refineries need to be tooled to that. Some of my conversations in China have been about how refineries can take that oil and make use of it in building the products that we all need, whether that be diesel or gasoline or the petroleum chemical products that exist as well. So those are some of the obstacles, but those are all workable obstacles, and those are things we can work through.
1: So overall, how do you see the biggest strength of Canadians' energy products? How do you convince buyers like China or Japan or South Korea to buy crude oil from Canada instead of other countries?
0: Well, one of our main strengths is reliability, stability. When Canada begins exporting, Canada doesn't reduce those exports. And and we don't play politics with energy.
1: And we talked about the Asian Pacific region and the potential buyers in this region. So among those countries, which one do you think has the most potential? Japan or South Korea and Indonesia?
0: Well, potential is a tricky

0: pipeline. Is there any major pipeline in plan for future transportation?
1: Well, the West Coast pipeline is a very major piece of infrastructure. I think what we need to see is how we can use that and optimize that. Anytime you build a pipeline, there's not just the size of it, but there's also the flow, and you can often increase flow like we're doing with existing pipelines to optimize those flows. And I think that and from there, that we'll see where oil demand goes. But I will also note that we are concurrently expanding our gas infrastructure, and gas is an area of growing interest from Asia-Pacific economies as well. And we'll be able to export more LNG, more LPG, and serve the needs of those markets.
2: 在扩大石油出口能力的同时，加拿大也在加快推进天然气出口的布局。今年7月，总投资40亿加元的日出天然气管道扩建项目正式开工建设，将大幅提升加拿大西部天然气的运输能力，为西海岸液化天然气出口提供关键运力支撑。与此同时，位于不列颠哥伦比亚省的加拿大液化天然气二期扩建项目也在稳步推进，建成后将进一步扩大加拿大面向亚洲市场的天然气供应规模。
0: So in terms of LNG, we know that LNG Canada Phase 2 has already been built. So how strategically important is that for Canada? And is Phase 2 primarily for the Asian markets or European markets?
1: Mainly for Asian markets, I think, would be the obvious answer. Of course, once something hits water, it can go anywhere. But one of the benefits we have as a Pacific nation is it's actually fairly close to Asia once you're on water, and that creates economic opportunity.
0: And compared to crude oil, is the infrastructure of natural gas and LNG more difficult and more complicated?
1: Not really, no. Both are fundamentally pipelines, and in many ways there are things about gas pipelines that can make them easier to be built. So that, you know, the diameter is not always the same. When you're moving oil, you have to add what's called diluent, especially if it's heavy oil, to get it to flow faster. And that diluent needs to be taken out, so that becomes a constraint on the pipeline. Natural gas is a clean burning fuel. It can rapidly come online, and it can be liquefied in order to move to different markets.
3: 新闻烙印在每秒，大事发生于弹指之间，跟踪时事动态，紧随每小时的凤凰正点播报。每天凤凰卫视资讯台

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1: And in terms of investment, we saw that last year Canada has established the Trade Diversification Fund, and it's about $5 billion. So how much investment in this fund is expected to allocate it for the Pacific Corridor?
2: Well, it's not set one way or the other. It will be based on opportunities. Our assessment of those opportunities comes in part from meetings like the ones I've been having this week. But I think you can expect a significant portion will be for Asia.
1: What is the latest progress? How much of those investment has already been allocated?
2: Well, that depends on your level of allocation and your idea of it. We've made kind of passive commitments to some projects, more permanent commitments to other projects. But, you know, really what it comes down to is that money is going to unroll over several years.
1: In order to attract other capital to build that infrastructure, what kind of other steps is Canada going to take?
2: One of the big ones is an investment summit that Canada is holding in Toronto, which will allow people to come with capital and match it to Canadian projects. And we know right now there's a great deal of interest in Canada. We are expanding our mineral development, we're expanding our port development, we are expanding our infrastructure, and of course the energy sector is always an area of major focus. Energy is one of Canada's largest exports.
1: And are Chinese investors also interested?
2: Yes, absolutely. There's four different Chinese investment organizations that are coming, including two from Hong Kong and two from mainland China.
1: Is there any specific projects are planned at this stage?
2: There's quite a number of projects. We've put together a deal book with a series of different projects that could be considered. But in many ways, that's illustrative. And the whole purpose of the summit is to bring the proponents of those projects together with those investors to see what kind of opportunities come out.
1: And can we expect more infrastructure projects that are invested by Chinese capital?
2: I certainly think that there is the possibility of that. There is an awful lot of infrastructure that we have envisioned as we grow Canada. And we know there's a lot of opportunity with that.
1: With that being said, still the global economy is moving towards a green transition, and also the clean energy sector in China is growing very rapidly. So in this context, do you think there will be enough demand to support this continued large-scale investment?
2: Oh, I think so. Even in a world that uses less oil, demand for Canadian oil can continue to grow, in part because we develop it in an environmentally responsible fashion. One of the things our government is doing is we are tying an expansion of oil and gas expansion with carbon capture and with stronger action on methane. So our intention is, as long as the world is using oil and gas, we are going to be that environmentally conscious supplier.
1: And how do you balance this continued investment with Canada's climate commitment?
2: Well, absolutely. And so that's where things like carbon capture come into it in a big way. We also know that one of the best ways we can tackle climate change is electrification. And the government of Canada has introduced an electrification strategy that sees more of our heavy industry electrified and more of our transportation electrified. I think this is an area where China's been a leader, and there's many things we can learn from China.
1: But that is for domestic use?
2: That's right, yeah.
1: So how do you see this domestically? You're pursuing this green transition, but you're exporting oil and natural gas to other countries. Can this be sustainable both politically and climatically?
2: Yeah, absolutely. So obviously we want to deal with producing the oil in a low carbon sense. But there's a reason we talk about net zero and not zero. We know that there are hard to abate industries. We know there's going to be need for oil and gas. And we know that needs to be offset in the future. So working with partners, we can find ways to do that. One of my conversations today was about the further use of CCUS here in China. And I think you're going to see more projects like that, where there's an offsetting of the emissions that are created.
1: So do you expect Canada continue to be a major exporter of energy in the next maybe 20, 30 years?
2: Yes, absolutely. We aspire to be a conventional and renewable energy superpower. And we want partners to know that we are in that for the long haul.
1: And how do you see Canada's role in securing the energy security in the Asia-Pacific region?
2: I think that it's important for us to be there for our partners, especially when we see times of global turmoil. So, as you saw, the Strait of Hormuz close earlier this year, Canada ramped up production. We have ramped up exports to China, and we're going to continue to do so.
0: 霍尔木兹海峡持续封锁。

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1: We want to talk a little more about the ministerial meeting that you participated in Beijing. So could you tell us the main topics of the meeting and what specific initiatives Canada brought?
2: Yeah, so the meeting worked under themes that were established by China. And we talked about a number of different things, but I think the thing that most resonates with me was a comment that was made by China's vice premier that nobody can do a good job in this space on their own. And so cooperation across a number of different fields is really the name of the game. When we talk about energy security, you're not energy secure if you rely on one partner. When you talk about AI, you're not going to have the best practice without working with other partners. And so if there is a theme to this APEC conference, and frankly any APEC conference, it's cooperation and how do we work together. And that's very consistent with my own view on these matters. I think it's important that countries talk and that countries find the areas of mutual understanding and mutual cooperation. And we're not going to cooperate on everything. No country is. But there is far more that unites us than divides us. And there is so much opportunity ahead of both of our nations working together.
1: Because what is happening in Iran and the Strait of Hormuz, I know the energy security has been a more urgent topic on that. Could you tell us what are the discussions in your meeting concerning the energy security?
2: Yeah, well, both China and Canada have taken a number of extraordinary steps to support the world through this moment of energy constraint. China acted very quickly to reduce demand and to support the broader regional market. Canada acted very quickly to release more product to the rest of the world. And those are great steps that we take in support of global stability of oil price. And those are the kind of steps we want to take. We know those are short-term steps. Long-term, if we want to be more secure and more stable as a globe, that requires a diversification of supply lines. That requires a diversification of relationships. And I think this is why this is such an interesting area of cooperation for us. China is looking to diversify imports. Canada is looking to diversify exports. That's a great opportunity for both nations.
1: And also about China-Canada cooperation, could you maybe tell us a little more about your trip this time? Who did you meet and what specific cooperation did you talk about?
2: I met with a number of major oil companies, including CNOOC and PetroChina. I met with the administrator of the NEA. And that's just a bit of a showcase of some of them. Really, my intention there was to discuss the various energy opportunities. But I also met with people in the wood industry, and one of the areas of natural resource collaboration and export that Canada is interested in is exporting more wood as a natural building product, a renewable building product, and one obviously Canada has great strength in.
1: How are the Chinese companies' reaction? Are they interested?
2: Yeah, well, we have built a number of demonstration projects in China over the years to show like beautiful public buildings and how wood can be used like that. We do export a great deal of wood to China already, largely through live, like what we would call live logs, but logs and pellets. And we think there's great opportunity there.
0: 今年1月，加拿大总理卡尼访华，这是加拿大总理时隔8年再次访华。访问期间，中加双方签署了中国加拿大经贸合作路线图，并发表领导人会晤联合声明，就深化经贸合作达成多项共识。在加拿大推进出口市场多元化的背景下，中国市场的重要性不断提升，能源合作成为中加合作的重要组成部分。
1: And during the Prime Minister Carney's visit to China this January, the two sides agreed to strengthen the clean energy cooperation and to launch a ministerial dialogue. Can you tell us when will the first dialogue be taking place?
2: The first dialogue will be taking place in the next month or so. That is something that officials are working on scheduling, and that is something I talked to the administrator about yesterday.
1: And what specific issues would the two sides be talking about?
2: Well, it would be the expansion of trade, two-way trade, the various energy opportunities that exist between Canada and China, and the opportunities to work together on all number of levels, including how we approach complicated policy issues like the use of AI in electricity.
1: So during this platform, are they going to talk about specific cooperation projects, more of a mechanism of communication?
2: I think it's

0: both the administrator's desire and our minister's desire, and certainly my desire, that we get very concrete and turn an overall willingness for collaboration that was established by our leaders into concrete projects. And that's certainly the goal.
1: And it's going to be a regular one, maybe
0: that's
1: to take a place every year?
0: I'm not sure about the cadence, but it is intended to be regular and be an ongoing discussion that is in many ways anchored by the meetings between the principals, but is ongoing at the official level all of the time. This is a great opportunity for both countries to expand energy collaboration.
1: And also during Prime Minister Carney's visit, the two sides agreed to allow imports of Chinese EVs, but under an annual quota of 49,000 vehicles. But we saw the latest data that the quota hasn't been fully used. So are there any obstacles for import Chinese EVs?
0: Yeah, about a third of the quota has been used, and we always knew there would be a ramp up, so this is within expectation. I think there's a lot of optimism about this particular quota and this deal.
1: And we understand Canada has also strengthened its national security reviews of Chinese investment, especially in critical minerals and energy infrastructure. So how do you strike a balance between attract Chinese investment between secure your national security?
0: Yeah, well, first I'll say 80% of Chinese investments are approved through the Investment Canada Act, which is a body that reviews investments from any country, not just China. And, you know, countries have interests, just as China has strategic interests, Canada does too. What I think is important is we're just clear on what those are so that people don't waste a lot of time and energy chasing opportunities that at the end of the day, Canada doesn't deem in our strategic interest. So that's a big part of what I've been talking about while I've been here this week.
1: Will this be one of the topics that the ministerial dialogue would be talking about?
0: I'm certain it would be part of the ministerial dialogue. One of the things that we aspire to is just being clear on these things and being a partner that you can pick up the phone and talk to. And we can talk about the real opportunities and not have people waste time on ones that aren't.
1: And are you concerned about the pressure from the U.S. side? Because some of the EVs may be exported to the Canadian market. They're not allowed to go to the U.S. market.
0: Well, look, I will say that we see trade in a multilateral sense. And we want to look at trade with all partners.
1: And moving towards the November summit of APEC, what kind of consensus do you expect on the energy sector?
0: Well, I think you're going to see a consensus that we need energy security. I think you're going to see a consensus that we need to develop energy trade to a higher level to support both of our countries' interests. Like I said, China wants to diversify imports, Canada wants to diversify exports, and that is a natural partnership.

0: 然而在这道家门背后，他们得到的不一定全部是温暖。
1: Not all employers treat very well to their helpers. They are not treating us like a human being.
2: 85% treat their helpers well, while the 15% do not.
3: 其实5000多元人工咧，如果要做到十项全能咧，系有困难喺度嘅。如果佢真系咁犀利咧，可能佢系讲紧20000元人工就差唔多。
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2: To Eason, even if I didn't give you birth, I truly consider you as my second child. I want him to be kind and I love all of them. Really, really.
3: Will you miss this family when you go back to Philippines?
2: Of course, especially with Eason.

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1: Yeah, you many blogger want to eat here.
0: Many popcorn food.
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4: Just the beef.
3: Just the beef.
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0: 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So I'm so glad because she's very generous. 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
0: 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Let's say, about 85% treat their helpers well, while the 15% do not. For example, they will not eat together.Their working hours, then sleeping arrangement, and what else? The food. They don't have a breakfast, they just eat lunch, then always noodles. In the evening, if they cannot cook, they just eat egg.
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0: 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We learn the dance step every time she has a time.
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0: One week ago, my father passed away. So I just come back from the Philippines. Then she asked me to go back again after one day, pay all the ticket, and then she gave me some pocket money to bring back the Philippines. Now I'm very thankful to her. Important is they have the good and respectful, mutual respectful manners, so the relationship will
5: last throughout the years.
0: To my employer, mom and sir, thank you so much for making me feel that I am part of the family. They never treat me like others, so I am so grateful.
2: 即如果有一日你真的会走，我不会去阻止你，我亦都不会嬲你。系啦，你永远都是我哋屋企嘅一份子，你唔系一个真系唔系一个工人姐姐，你是我哋家人，是我小朋友的第一个嘅可能好朋友，第二个妈妈。任何时间你想翻嚟香港做嘢嘅，你就可以翻嚟。屋企嘅大门永远都是为你而开嘅。

0: 风云变幻尽在掌握，凤凰气象站，每天凤凰卫视资讯台。好莱坞影院
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5: Armale,
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0: 美加贸易战升温，加拿大多元布局，摆脱对美依赖。
1: Does Canada have enough leverage or cards to further retaliate?
2: Canada is a big proponent of free trade. We're also a big proponent of defending our industries and our sectors. We have 20 new trade and security agreements, and we've got more work to do, but we're making good strides here.
0: 能源基础设施建设提速，中加能源合作前景广阔。
2: China is looking to diversify imports. Canada is looking to diversify exports. That's a great opportunity for both nations.
0: 风云对话专访加拿大能源与自然资源部国务秘书科里·霍根。
3: In recent days, the United States proposed new terms that were uneconomic, unfair, and undermined the net benefits for Canada. In short, they asked too much, and they offered too little.
4: Today, I'm announcing.That Canada will match the United States tariffs dollar for dollar, rate for rate.
0: 8月24日，美国总统特朗普宣布对约200亿美元的加拿大商品加征50%的关税，超过500个品类在清单之列。美加贸易谈判宣告破裂。事出并非突然，自2025年1月特朗普第二任期以来，美国对加拿大的关税威胁层层加码，从25%、35%再到50%，覆盖范围从钢铝、木材扩大到汽车、农产品、酒类等数百种商品。期间，双方虽有数次休战与谈判，但每次均在最后关头破裂。美加贸易战持续升级，会对两国经济和全球贸易格局产生何种影响？卡尼政府旨在降低对美依赖的经贸多元化战略，又会面临哪些现实掣肘？9月初来华参加 APEC 能源部长会议的加拿大能源与自然资源部国务秘书科里·霍根对以上话题作出独家回应。
1: So thank you, Mr. Hogan, for taking the time to do the interview with us. So firstly, we want to talk about the trade.

0: war between Canada and the US. Now, with the negotiation collapse, US is now imposed 50% of tariffs on $20 billion US dollar Canadian goods. And now Canada has already retaliated. So until now, how much of an impact has this caused to Canada's foreign trade?
1: Well, the U.S. trade action covers about 5% of Canada's overall exports to the United States. And so in the broader context, it is targeted. It is not the bulk of our trade with the United States. But certainly, if you are in an affected industry, it's pretty severe, which is why the government of Canada took the actions we did in defense of the sector. Mm-hmm. And that was in addition to us also providing additional supports to that sector to allow, the businesses to have the supports they need to continue to employ people, to continue to produce. Mm.
0: And at this stage, you see there's a possibility for this to escalate. And does Canada have enough leverage or cards to further retaliate?
1: Well, look, we're hoping cooler heads can prevail on all things. Canada is a big proponent of free trade. We're also a big proponent of defending our industries and our sectors. I don't want to prejudge any of the conversations that are going on right now, but people forget all of the time the size of the Canadian economy. We're here at APEC. There's 21 nations. We're the same size as Russia's economy. And when you work on a per capita basis, we're actually a much larger economy. About fourth in APEC, maybe fifth, depending on the year and how you're calculating it. We're a large, powerful country, and we have the ability to defend ourselves. Mm.
0: But in the energy sector, are you prepared for a further escalation?
1: We work on all sorts of contingencies, but we're not going to speculate about where future actions might go. Mm.
2: 数十年来，化石燃料出口一直是加拿大经济的重要驱动力，其中石油和天然气出口占到加拿大出口总额的约25%。过去，加拿大近95%以上的能源都出口至美国，但随着美国对全球加征关税，加拿大也开始加速布局亚洲能源市场。加拿大总理卡尼说，过去美加紧密的相互依赖曾是一种优势，但现在却是一个弱点。卡尼上任以来，先后访问了中国、印度和沙特阿拉伯，并多次前往欧洲。加拿大国际贸易部的报告显示，2025年加拿大对非美国市场的出口额大幅增长了11%，一度占到总出口额的1/3，为40多年来的最高水平。
0: And also, we know that previously to the trade war, Canada has raised the goal of a trade diversification. But for the past few months, the exports to the United States have still accounted for about 2/3 of Canada's export. So is this progress good enough and fast enough?
1: Well, there's always a ramp up to progress like this. We know with trade that there is infrastructure requirements, there's relationship requirements, and that takes some time to build. But for context, it was about 3/4 of our trade going to the United States previously. So we've made some significant strides. That's in part through the diversification efforts of the government. We have 20 new trade and security agreements. And we've got more work to do, but we're making good strides here.
0: In this context, how do you see the strategic importance of the Asia-Pacific region and also APEC economies for Canada?
1: APEC's always been strategically important, but I think just as APEC members are looking to diversify imports, we are looking to diversify exports, and we're looking to support that through trade infrastructure and relationships like we're building here in China.
0: Mm. And what specific initiatives have Canada raised during the series of APEC meetings, ministerial meetings?
1: Well, we've touched many, many issues related to energy. We've talked about conventional energy, and Canada obviously has some strength in that area. We've also talked about renewable energy and some of the natural strength China has in that area and some of the natural synergies we have. Mm-hmm. There's been discussion of nuclear. Canada is a tier one nuclear nation, has CANDU reactor technology, has uranium abundance, and so there's lots of opportunities, no shortage of things to talk about. Natural gas, you name it, there's the opportunity. I think one of the exciting things about this particular time in China has been the sheer scale of opportunity that's available.
0: And among those products you talked about, what is the top priority for Canada right now?
1: Well, I'm not sure I would say there's a top priority, but I would identify that we already have very strong two-way trade in energy. Exports in oil and gas in particular from Canada have expanded significantly since the crisis in the Middle East. Yeah. And that seems like a natural area to expand further.
0: I know in the goal of the trade diversification that Canada raised that you want to double the export to non-US market within a decade. Mm-hmm. So does this still apply for the energy sector?
1: Yeah, most certainly. And while that's an overall target, I think we see that.

0: as a natural area of growth for Canada.
1: Mm.
0: And the Prime Minister, meeting with President Xi, set a further target for us to diversify trade with China, double it by 2030.
1: By 2030.
0: That's right.
1: So, what are the core pillars of the policies that you're going to achieve that goal?
0: Well, I really think it comes down to three things. It requires infrastructure, such as pipelines and ports, and we've made investments and announcements in that space. It comes down to relationships here in China to build those relationships with China and other APEC nations. It also comes down to being a favorable environment for investment. So, we're looking at ways it's easier to build in Canada, and all of this comes together at the Prime Minister's Investment Summit that's happening this week in Toronto.
1: In your goal, to what level do you hope to reduce the U.S. share of its export?
0: It's less about that. I mean, obviously, we want to double our non-U.S. exports. This is not about reducing trade to the United States. This is as Canada grows, and as Canada grows aggressively, that trade is more diversified.
2: 在加拿大能源出口多元化的战略中，基础设施是重要前提。2024年五月，加拿大跨山输油管道扩建项目投入运营，使得阿尔伯塔省的原油能够输送至太平洋沿岸，运输能力提升至每日约89万桶，打开了加拿大向亚洲市场的出口通道。今年七月，卡尼政府还宣布已将西海岸原油管道项目正式提交给国家重点项目办公室审议。该项目设计输油能力约为每日100万桶，拟沿用现有的跨山输油管道路线，将原油从阿尔伯塔省输送至不列颠哥伦比亚省的沿海，进一步扩大加拿大通往亚洲的能源出口能力。
3: Critically, what we've agreed is that the time for action is now.
1: And what main obstacles do you see to secure buyers or the quality of the crude oil or the infrastructure?
0: Well, there's a couple of things. One is obviously the infrastructure to get to port and get to market. So that's why we've announced a West Coast pipeline that would also go to a part of the coast that would allow for larger tankers that would facilitate trade to Asia. But we also have, of course, in Canada, a heavy oil, and so refineries need to be tooled to that. Some of my conversations in China have been about how refineries can take that oil and make use of it in building the products that we all need, whether that be diesel or gasoline or the petroleum chemical products that exist as well. So those are some of the obstacles, but those are all workable obstacles, and those are things we can work through.
1: So overall, how do you see the biggest strength of Canadians' energy products? How do you convince buyers like China or Japan or South Korea to buy crude oil from Canada instead of other countries?
0: Well, one of our main strengths is reliability, stability. When Canada begins exporting, Canada doesn't reduce those exports, and we don't play politics with energy.
1: And we talked about the Asian Pacific region and the potential buyers in this region. So among those countries, which one do you think has the most potential? Japan or South Korea and Indonesia?
0: Well, potential is a tricky word. All of those nations have a great deal of potential, and all of those nations have different energy demands based on their grids, based on their industrial policies. I will say, obviously, China is the largest economy in Asia Pacific, and so that leads to kind of a natural scale that would exist from that.
1: Could you tell us more specifically about the terminal and how soon can it be completed?
0: Well, we are still working through some of that right now, but one of the reasons we chose the route that we did for the West Coast pipeline is it is a long existing infrastructure and we believe we can build it faster. And we intend to be building, within months, not years.
1: And besides the West Coast pipeline, is there any major pipeline in plan for future transportation?
0: Well, the West Coast pipeline is a very major piece of infrastructure. I think what we need to see is how we can use that and optimize that. Anytime you build a pipeline, there's not just the size of it, but there's also the flow, and you can often increase flow like we're doing with existing pipelines to optimize those flows. And I think that and from there, that we'll see where oil demand goes. But I will also note that we are concurrently expanding our gas infrastructure, and gas is an area of growing interest from the Asia Pacific economies as well. And we'll be able to export more LNG, more LPG, and serve the needs of those markets.
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0: No, both are fundamentally pipelines, and in many ways there are things about gas pipelines that can make them easier to be built. So the diameter is not always the same. When you're moving oil, you have to add what's called diluent, especially if it's heavy oil, to get it to flow faster. And that diluent needs to be taken out, so that becomes a constraint on the pipeline. Natural gas is a clean burning fuel. It can rapidly come online, and it can be liquefied in order to move to different markets.
1: 新闻浪声在每秒，大事发生于弹指之间。跟踪时事动态，紧随每小时的凤凰正点播报。每天，凤凰卫视资讯台。1936年，埃德加·斯诺深入中国西北，记录下他亲眼看到的红军与中国。斯诺采访毛主席的时候，问过您一生当中最黑暗的时刻是什么时候？
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3: 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My name is Eric Foster, and my uncle is Edgar Snow.
4: 90年后，埃里克·福斯特从《红星照耀中国》出发，寻找长征记忆，解读今日中国。
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5: 这幅照片呢，在中国几乎人人都知道。 它激励着一代又一代中国人积极向上。This
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1: And in terms of investment, we saw that last year Canada has established the Trade Diversification Fund, and it's about $5 billion. So how much investment in this fund is expected to allocate it for the Pacific Corridor?
2: Well, it's not set one way or the other. It will be based on opportunities. Our assessment of those opportunities comes in part from meetings like the ones I've been having this week. But I think you can expect a significant portion will be for Asia.
1: What is the latest progress? How much of those investment has already been allocated?
2: Well, that depends on your level of allocation and your idea of it. We've made kind of passive commitments to some projects, more permanent commitments to other projects. But, you know, really what it comes down to is that money is going to unroll over several years.
1: In order to attract other capital to build that infrastructure, what kind of other steps is Canada going to take?
2: One of the big ones is an investment summit that Canada is holding in Toronto, which will allow people to come with capital and match it to Canadian projects. And we know right now there's a great deal of interest in Canada. We are expanding our mineral development, we're expanding our port development, we are expanding our infrastructure, and of course the energy sector is always an area of major focus. Energy is one of Canada's largest exports.
1: And are Chinese investors also interested?
2: Yes, absolutely. There's four different Chinese investment organizations that are coming, including two from Hong Kong and two from mainland China.
1: Is there any specific projects are planned at this stage?
2: There's quite a number of projects. We've put together a deal book with a series of different projects that could be considered. But in many ways, that's illustrative. And the whole purpose of the summit is to bring the proponents of those projects together with those investors to see what kind of opportunities come out.
1: And can we expect more infrastructure projects that are invested by Chinese capital?
2: I certainly think that there is the possibility of that. There is an awful lot of infrastructure that we have envisioned as we

0: grow Canada, and we know there's a lot of opportunity with that.
1: With that being said, still the global economy is moving towards a green transition, and also the clean energy sector in China is growing very rapidly. So in this context, do you think there will be enough demand to support this continued large-scale investment?
0: Oh, I think so. Even in a world that uses less oil, demand for Canadian oil can continue to grow, in part because we develop it in an environmentally responsible fashion. One of the things our government is doing is we are tying an expansion of oil and gas expansion with carbon capture and with stronger action on methane. So our intention is, as long as the world is using oil and gas, we are going to be that environmentally conscious supplier.
1: And how do you balance this continued investment with Canada's climate commitment?
0: Well, absolutely. And so that's where things like carbon capture come into it in a big way. We also know that one of the best ways we can tackle climate change is electrification. And the Government of Canada has introduced an electrification strategy that sees more of our heavy industry electrified and more of our transportation electrified. I think this is an area where China's been a leader, and there's many things we can learn from China.
1: But that is for domestic use.
0: That's right. Yeah.
1: So how do you see this domestically? You're pursuing this green transition, but you're exporting oil and natural gas to other countries. Can this be sustainable both politically and climatically?
0: Yeah, absolutely. So obviously we want to deal with producing the oil in a low carbon sense, but there's a reason we talk about net zero and not zero. It's we know that there are hard to abate industries. We know there's going to be need for oil and gas, and we know that needs to be offset in the future. So working with partners, we can find ways to do that. One of my conversations today was about the further use of CCUS here in China, and I think you're going to see more projects like that, where there's an offsetting of the emissions that are created.
1: So, do you expect Canada continue to be a major exporter of energy, in the next maybe 20, 30 years?
0: Yes, absolutely. We aspire to be a conventional and renewable energy superpower, and we want partners to know that we are in that for the long haul.
1: And how do you see Canada's role in securing the energy security in the Asia-Pacific region?
0: I think that it's important for us to be there for our partners, especially when we see times of global turmoil. So, as you saw, the Strait of Hormuz close earlier this year, Canada ramped up production. We have ramped up exports to China, and we're going to continue to do so.
2: 霍尔木兹海峡持续封锁，导致国际能源市场震荡加剧。叠加极端气候和自然灾害频发，能源安全成为各国的共同关切。9月10号到11号，在北京举行的第16次 APEC 能源部长会就首次提出了共筑亚太能源共同体的概念。会议发表的联合声明提出加强亚太能源合作，特别是围绕能源安全、能源可及性、创新和韧性等方面深化合作。
1: We want to talk a little more about the ministerial meeting that you participated in Beijing. So could you tell us the main topics of the meeting and what specific initiatives Canada brought?
0: Yeah, so the meeting worked under themes that were established by China. And we talked about a number of different things, but I think the thing that most resonates with me was a comment that was made by China's vice premier that nobody can do a good job in this space on their own. And so cooperation across a number of different fields is really the name of the game. When we talk about energy security, you're not energy secure if you rely on one partner. When you talk about AI, you're not going to have the best practice without working with other partners. And so if there is a theme to this APEC conference, and frankly any APEC conference, it's cooperation and how do we work together. And that's very consistent with my own view on these matters. I think it's important that countries talk and that countries find the areas of mutual understanding and mutual cooperation. And we're not going to cooperate on everything. No country is. But there is far more that unites us than divides us. And there is so much opportunity ahead of both of our nations working together.
1: Because what is happening in Iran and the Strait of Hormuz, I know the energy security has been a more urgent topic on that. Could you tell us what are the discussions in your meeting concerning the energy security?
0: Yeah, well, both China and Canada have taken a number of extraordinary steps to support the world through this moment of energy constraint. China acted very quickly to reduce demand and to support the broader regional market. Canada acted very quickly to release more product to the rest of the world. And those are great steps that we take in support of global stability of oil price. And those are the kind of steps we want to take. We know Those are short-term steps. Long-term, if we

0: want to be more secure and more stable as a globe. That requires a diversification of supply lines. That requires a diversification of relationships. And I think this is why this is such an interesting area of cooperation for us. China is looking to diversify imports. Mm. Canada is looking to diversify exports.
1: Yeah.
0: That's a great opportunity for both nations.
1: Yeah. And also about China-Canada cooperation, could you maybe tell us a little more about your trip this time? Who did you meet and what specific cooperation did you talk about?
0: Yeah, I met with a number of major oil companies, including CNOOC and PetroChina. Mm-hmm. I met with the administrator of the NEA. And that's just some, a bit of a showcase of some of them. Mm-hmm. Really, my intention there was to discuss the various energy opportunities. Mm-hmm. But I also met with people in the wood industry. And one of the areas of natural resource collaboration and export that Canada is interested in is exporting more wood as a natural building product, a renewable building product, and one obviously Canada has great strength in.
1: How are the Chinese companies' reaction? Are they interested?
0: Yeah, well, we have built a number of demonstration projects in China over the years to show like beautiful public buildings and how wood can be used like that. We do export a great deal of wood to China already, largely through what we would call live logs, but logs and pellets. And we think there's great opportunity there.
2: 今年一月，加拿大总理卡尼访华，这是加拿大总理时隔八年再次访华。访问期间，中加双方签署了中国加拿大经贸合作路线图，并发表领导人会晤联合声明，就深化经贸合作达成多项共识。在加拿大推进出口市场多元化的背景下，中国市场的重要性不断提升，能源合作成为中加合作的重要组成部分。
1: And during the Prime Minister Carney's visit to China this January, the two sides agreed to strengthen the clean energy cooperation and to launch a ministerial dialogue. Can you tell us when will the first dialogue be taking place?
0: The first dialogue will be taking place in the next month or so. That is something that officials are working on scheduling, and that is something I talked to the administrator about yesterday.
1: And what specific issues would the two sides be talking about?
0: Well, it would be the expansion of trade, two-way trade, the various energy opportunities that exist between Canada and China, and the opportunities to work together on all number of levels, including how we approach complicated policy issues like the use of AI in electricity.
1: So during this platform, are they going to talk about specific cooperation projects, more of a mechanism of communication?
0: I think it's both the administrator's desire and our minister's desire, and certainly my desire, that we get very concrete and turn an overall willingness for collaboration that was established by our leaders into concrete projects. And that's certainly the goal.
1: Mm. And it's going to be a regular one, maybe
0: that's
1: to take
0: right.
1: a place every year?
0: I'm not sure about the cadence, but it is intended to be regular and be an ongoing discussion that is in many ways anchored by the meetings between the principals, but is ongoing at the official level all of the time. This is a great opportunity for both countries to expand energy collaboration.
1: And also during Prime Minister Carney's visit, the two sides agreed to allow imports of Chinese EVs, but under an annual quota of 49,000 vehicles. But we saw the latest data that the quota hasn't been fully used. So are there any obstacles for import Chinese EVs?
0: Yeah, about a third of the quota has been used, and we always knew there would be a ramp up. So this is within expectation. I think there's a lot of optimism about this particular quota and this deal.
1: Mm. And we understand Canada has also strengthened its national security reviews of Chinese investment, especially in critical minerals and energy infrastructure. So how do you strike a balance between attract Chinese investment between secure your national security?
0: Yeah, well, first I'll say 80% of Chinese investments are approved through the Investment Canada Act, which is a body that reviews investments from any country, not just China. Mm. And, you know, countries have interests, just as China has strategic interests, Canada does too. What I think is important is we're just clear on what those are so that people don't waste a lot of time and energy chasing opportunities that at the end of the day, Canada doesn't deem in our strategic interest. So that's a big part of what I've been talking about while I've been here this week.
1: Mm-hmm. Will this be one of the topics that the ministerial dialogue would be talking about?
0: I'm certain it would be part of the ministerial dialogue. One of the things that we aspire to is just being clear on these things and being a partner that you can pick up the phone and talk to. And we can talk about the real opportunities and not have people waste time on ones that aren't.
1: And are you concerned about the pressure from the U.S. side? Because some of the EVs may be exported to the Canadian market. They're not allowed to go to the U.S. market.
0: Mm-hmm. Well, look, I will say that we see trade in a multilateral sense. Mm-hmm. And we want to look at trade with all partners.
1: And moving towards the

0: November summit of APEC. What kind of consensus do you expect on the energy sector?
1: Well, I think you're going to see a consensus that we need energy security. I think you're going to see a consensus that we need to develop energy trade to a higher level to support both of our countries' interests. Like I said, China wants to diversify imports, Canada wants to diversify exports, and that is a natural partnership.

0: 外佣离乡背井来香港谋生，能否遇到好雇主是未知数。
1: Not all employers treat very well to their helpers.
0: 如果要做到十项全能咧，系有困难喺度嘅。有雇主用心相待，视外佣为一家人。
2: 我将工人真系当成系一个下人咁样，你对佢好，佢就会对翻你好。香港新视点，今天晚上8:30，凤凰卫视资讯台。
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1: Does Canada have enough leverage or cards to further retaliate?
2: Canada is a big proponent of free trade. We're also a big proponent of defending our industries and our sectors. We have 20 new trade and security agreements, and we've got more work to do, but we're making good strides here.
0: 中加能源合作前景广阔。
2: China is looking to diversify imports. Canada is looking to diversify exports. That's a great opportunity for both nations.
0: 加拿大能源与自然资源部国务秘书科里霍根，风云对话，今天下午2:30，凤凰卫视资讯台。